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0: on ESPN. Bob Wischusen and Lewis Riddick. So moving up in the world is our own Stormy Bonantoni. JBT does a show with her every weekday. And then Pod to the Futures with Mitch Moss as well. JBT, great stuff, man. We appreciate it. And talk to you soon.
1: Yep, you got it, buddy. Thanks for having me.
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6: Everybody, Dave Ross here from VSiN by the books. 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
7: Yeah, buddy, cashing out is back. 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Larry Hartstein from CBS Sportsline with his best NFL futures bets. 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
10: 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Had a great first hour. Thanks to both Mike Palm and Will Hill for joining the show. Remember, if you missed it,

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7: We are back, VSiN by the Books, on this Friday morning. Dave Ross, Jensen Lewis here with you. Very excited that we have football back in our lives. I know, you know, I like to call it fake football. I have a little bit of fun with that out there, but it felt real for a while last night watching out there in Canton, Ohio. 33-30 is the final. But no, those are not the defenses we're going to see when we get to the real NFL, certainly starting in week one. To that end, Jensen, we've got some leans. And I've got actually one play already for week one. That's where we begin today's edition of the Daily Gridiron.
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7: Yes, the Daily Gridiron is back for week one plays. Now, here's what's interesting, Jensen. I'm not saying that Jeffrey Benson, who does an amazing job with Derek Stevens running Circus Sports and putting up those football numbers, that he did this because

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6: Can USF win the SEC? That's essentially what this is. Alex Golish comes in, takes over the program. He brings in Byron Brown with him at quarterback. So you get this USF tandem. You put into context some of the numbers. For example, I knew that Byron Brown was very good last year. But then you actually put on paper 4,238 yards passing and rushing, over 42 touchdowns between passes and rushing touchdowns. This dude was insane a season ago. You get two receivers coming with him that were in Bulls uniforms a season ago in Jeremiah Koger and Keyshawn Singleton. You should be really, really set up on offense. And the fact that Golish decided to retain DJ Durkin as a defensive coordinator, I think really does help for a team that's got some continuity on that end that was playing very well for Auburn a season ago. I think Golish and the Auburn Tigers are going to be a big problem. Like them over that win total of 6.5.
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7: 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And what's it like to be a prison guard? 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
8: Yeah, buddy, Cashing Out is back. 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
9: Speaking of quarterback transfers, 2 years ago, everybody could not stop talking about John Mateer and Oklahoma and him going down there with Ben Arbuckle. And, you know, I get a lot of things wrong. I think I was right on Mateer. I'm like, let's pump the brakes just a little bit here. And look, yeah, he got hurt and it kind of derailed the whole season there. There's a lot of differing opinions on Oklahoma. And I mentioned Brett Cianci, who does the Pick Six preview, and he was on this podcast. He is super bullish on Oklahoma. He has them tied for second with Texas preseason. Wow. I think that's a little aggressive, but hey, Brett's got a pretty good track record of sniffing these things out. Obviously, we know how good this defense is. What can John Mateer do this year, full off season? He obviously bulked up. He's a big dude right now. So what are you expecting year two of Mateer and Arbuckle down in Norman?
10: Yeah, I would echo your sentiments, you know, and I wanted to come into these guides, and I do try to flush everything. So I wanted to come in here and be like, I told you, John Mateer is really not that great. But as I put in the guide this year, you know, it would be foolish to ignore the clear line of demarcation when you're talking about his season, right? He starts the year, he completes 67% of his passes, he averages 8.5 yards per attempt, 6 touchdowns, 3 interceptions, 8.5 yards on the average depth of target downfield, and they get off to an undefeated start. They're great. Then he gets hurt, and then everything kind of falls off, completes less than 60% of his passes, averages only 6.4 yards per attempt through 8 touchdowns, 8 interceptions. So, like, clearly there is a cataclysmic event, and then there was a downfall in play that we should acknowledge here. But as I put in the rundown, or excuse me, in

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8: Let's jump into the Mountain West. And you mentioned North Dakota State. I want to start there because I think for the Mountain West, and I'm curious your thoughts because you cover this conference more than most. I thought the splintering of this conference was, A, one of the dumbest things that has ever happened. I mean, yeah. It's just ridiculous. I mean, you just made one decent, pretty good conference, two mediocre conferences, but, you know, I digress. But you go get North Dakota State. They've got a true fan base. They've got history. That being said, JBT, and I think I know where you're headed, there's just an assumption they're going to walk in kind of like, you know, if you want to go way back when Marshall had Randy Moss and they went from the FCS to the FBS and they immediately dominated their conference. I think it was the MAC at the time, and James Madison did so in the Sun Belt. The Mountain West is making them go on the road to Hawaii, on the road to Air Force, on the road to UNLV, on the road to New Mexico. The schedule is really challenging for a team that also lost a pro quarterback.
9: Yes. To me, that last point is the biggest one, and that was one of my burning questions in the guide. Will the lack of talent from the transfer portal burn the Bison, as I put it? You know, you mentioned it, North Dakota State, when you talk about quarterback, Hayes is going to be the starting quarterback. They had a kid drafted in the fifth round, I think it was. That extends this streak since like 2011 that they have had a quarterback drafted, you know, at some point in the National Football League. So that's a really big blow for them. But to me, it's just him they didn't reload. You know, you look at all of these teams in the Mountain West that are ahead of them, we'll say,

0: proven to be a pretty good quarterback. Despite the fact that he had this nagging ankle injury, he completed 66% of his passes, 3,100 yards, 24 touchdowns, and 9 interceptions. And I noted this in the guide. He was never really a dual threat at Gorman, but over his last 2 years, 614 yards on the ground, 6 touchdowns, he has the ability to stretch plays out and at least run for a little bit. And so if he's now a little bit healthier in the lower body, another year in the system with Timmy Chang, which is very high floor if you're a good enough quarterback, I think this offense, even with the loss of Ashlock, is going to be really, really good. You talk about home field advantage. Hawaii's got one of the stronger ones in the conference, if not the strongest one. And then the trips that these teams have to make. I mean, you mentioned the brutal schedule for North Dakota State. All the big boys got to go out to the island. UNLV, New Mexico, North Dakota State, they all got to go out there. I think that's a benefit for them. If you have to face all of the teams projected to be ahead of you, you might as well host them as opposed to going out there to play them in conference. So when I played it, it was 6-1. The market's corrected itself a little bit now. It's now like plus 480. I still think that you could argue that they should be on par odds-wise with a UNLV, New Mexico, all of these teams. So I think that it's still worth playing there. But yes, I believe in Hawaii this year.
1: Well, and you mentioned it. Since Timmy Chang has gotten there, and people have heard me mention this, but it bears repeating for this discussion, they're the best cover team in college football at home since 2022. I mean, they're 21-6-1 ATS. I don't think that includes the Hawaii Bowl that they won and covered against Cal. So, you know, we'll see them. And by the way, might as well mention our news right now. Last year, we were able to go out there to do some live shows, and we're hitting the road again. I know they're gone week zero, but we're going to hang out with Coach Chang and catch some practices. We're going to do a live VSiN primetime Wednesday, August 26th, live from Hawaii. And then we're going to do this very podcast on Thursday, August 27th, me and Matt Newman. So we're headed back out to the islands. Thanks to our friends at Rainbow Authentics for sponsoring the trip. So we'll be back out there, excited to do it and be out in the islands yet again. And let's get to the Air Force Falcons. About a month ago on this podcast, I gave out Air Force win total over. And then when I opened up that beautiful college football betting guide, which is available now over at VSiN.com, I saw a win total from you. Best bet, Air Force over. I didn't write it up for the guide because I just have a pet peeve of giving out the number that I didn't sure. bet. But it's still 6.5. You got to lay some juice. But man, I really like this Air Force team.
0: We've talked about a couple of these teams now. What if I'm right about North Dakota State not really being that good, right? Then all of a sudden that becomes a more winnable game in terms of your probability. I don't know how you feel about this sort of dynamic, but yeah, you have to face New Mexico on the road. Is Albuquerque a home field advantage? Like, I'm sorry, but yeah, I know they're better. Having said that, that's kind of like an empty void out there in Albuquerque when you're talking about making the road trip out there. I don't think it's the most daunting trip to make. And then look at the other games that they have here. Duquesne, UConn, San Jose State, UTEP. They're all winnable opportunities for Air Force and an offense that I think is going to be arguably the best in the conference. They were one of the most efficient offenses in the country last year. There's nowhere to go but up for the defense. And I know that the offense is going to be great with Zarka back at quarterback. Couple that with the schedule. And if you're going to make a bet with because this is what I keep telling people, Tim, the Pofelli-Ashlock thing is enough for me that, look, I'm already in on Hawaii, that I wouldn't really recommend it if you didn't want to get in late on a lesser price. But Air Force, I think I would not be surprised if Air Force were to win the Mountain West at all, because I think that they really do have some strong upside, and I truly believe that a lot of these teams are really close to winning.
1: Air Force to reach the Mountain West championship game is 3-1.
0: Yeah.
1: I think that's kind of an interesting look, too. Jonathan Von Tobel, you can catch him weekdays on Money Moves with Stormy Bonatoni. By the way, shouts to Stormy, her new crew on ESPN, Bob Wischusen and Louis Riddick. So moving up in the world is our own Stormy Bonatoni. JVT does a show with her every weekday. And then Pod to the Futures with Mitch Moss as well. JVT, great stuff, man. We appreciate it. And talk to you soon.
0: Yep, you got it, buddy. Thanks for having me.
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0: 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I'm VSiN.com Managing Editor Adam Burke, and I'm proud to say that this is the best college football guide we've ever put out. 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
8: 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Had a great first hour. Thanks to both Mike Palm and Will Hill for joining the show. Remember, if you missed any of the first hour, you want to listen a little bit later on your own time. Money Moves, you can download it wherever you get your podcasts. Still to come this hour, we'll have best bets at the end of the show, break down a 15-game MLB card today, a few pitchers making their post-deadline debuts with their new teams, plus a look at Paul Stone's top 15 quarterbacks in college football as well. Well, where Paul got it right, where he got it wrong, and some potential omissions, at least in my mind. What say you?
9: From Montreal Max, you know if Will Hill was wearing the JV t-shirt today rather than his Schmedium bouncer shirt, those guns would not be on full display.
8: Nah.
9: But Will is putting in the impressive work away from this handicapping. We do have to ask him what size that shirt was, because I feel like it was a large.
8: You made an off-air comment yesterday that had me dying laughing about how you imagine he watches TV.
9: Oh, how he just sits there and like curls like a 45-pound dumbbell or whatever it is.
8: I don't think he runs, but he's lifting at all hours of the day.
9: Yeah, you know what? I'm pretty sad about this because I know you and everybody else cares, but because of a elbow injury to your boy here, I have to take about a week off from lifting, and we've just been running every single day. So some of our gains over the next 7 days are going to be pretty rough. They're going to be gone. But some severe elbow tendonitis, to which I have enlisted the help of one Jensen Lewis to work through some of the issues.

0: 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Can we alter the road trip until I come back?
1: Whoa. Talk about us going out of our way.
0: I mean, we could just go up north a
1: miles.
0: Little bit and swing back around.
1: I'll be right back.
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8: 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Welcome back. 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And more football futures here. We go out to the Progressive Guest Line. Wes Reynolds joins the program now from the network. He is on X at WesReynolds1. Hey, Wes, thanks for the time today. How are you?
9: Hey, good to be with you guys. Thanks for having me.
8: You bet. So I'm going to begin with this. This week alone, a couple of reports with your Hoosiers, Wes. As edge rusher Kellen Wyatt has been added to the roster for the 2026 season, and he recorded 8 tackles for losses last year. He started 7 games before the season-ending injury, and that's to go along with Stephen Daly, who led the team with 19 tackles for losses last year, who is going to return for his 5th year. Like, this is it? This is confirmed? Both guys are going to come back and play this year?
9: Yeah, they are. I don't know in terms of, they're not in full pads yet. Now, they are practicing, like they're in drills, but they're not really working in full pads as of yet. So we'll see when the time frame is for them to return, but they are going to both be back. And I remember Daly, of course, he got injured after the national championship game in Indianapolis, where he leapt up to high five a fan and just came down wrong on that leg. And unfortunately, wasn't with him for the playoff run. Kellen Wyatt got hurt in the Oregon game. So now you're adding them to the guys that you've added in from the portal, Joshua Burnham, from Notre Dame, a pair of guys from Kansas State who were both productive, and your 2 tackles are back in terms of Mario Landino, Tyreek Tucker. So I never thought I'd

0: 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For more actionable information, make sure you check out vsin.com.
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2: ACC preseason media poll out. Miami Hurricanes favored to win the league title for the first time in school history at minus 136. SMU 7-1, Louisville 8-1, and Clemson 14-1. The media and the betting markets agree on the top four of Miami, SMU, Louisville, and Clemson. Then there's divergence at number five with Georgia Tech picked by the media to finish fifth in the league, while the betting market has Georgia Tech at ninth at 35-1. At six, Virginia 16-1, NC State 7th at 22-1, and Virginia Tech 8th at 28-1. 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
6: We are back, VSiN by the Books, on this Friday morning. Dave Ross, Jensen Lewis here with you. Very excited that we have football back in our lives. I know, you know, I like to call it fake football. I have a little bit of fun with that out there, but it felt real for a while last night watching out there in Canton, Ohio. 33-30 is the final. But no, those are not the defenses we're going to see when we get to the real NFL, certainly starting in week one. To that end, Jensen, we've got some leans, and I've got actually one play already for week one. That's where we begin today's edition of the Daily Gridiron.
7: This is the Daily Gridiron.
6: Ah, yes, the Daily Gridiron is back for week one plays. Now, here's what's interesting, Jensen. I'm not saying that Jeffrey Benson, who does an amazing job with Derek Stevens running Circa Sports and putting up those football numbers, that he did this because of our conversations on the show. But we know what the ATS numbers are for week one, and they favor the J-E-T-S, Jets against soon to be my Tennessee Titans. Okay, they're not mine yet. But if they win week one, Jensen, they might be, because I pulled the trigger on the Titans -2.5 in week one against the Jets. Why? Because this was sitting at three, and at most places you're still seeing some threes out there. And I felt like it was a double dog dare to back Tennessee despite those historical numbers that would favor the New York football Jets in this spot. Jensen, I made mention of it. The pros that they have as former head coaches that are now positional coaches, all littered up and down this roster, if you will, that Robert Saleh, 2.0, ironically, 1.0 was the Jets. Are you telling me there is not a franchise and an owner that Robert Saleh does not want to get after in week one? This is set up on a platter for Robert Saleh in the

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7: Back on a numbers game, Dustin Sweetelson hanging out with Kelly Bidlin, Circa Resort Casino, downtown Las Vegas. 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
8: There you go.
7: In Canada. College football is going to be here before you know it. We are just a few weeks away from week zero, and then the big boys get going in week one. And our VSiN college football betting guide is out right now. There's a few surprising things, but I think the one that jumped out to me immediately when we were all doing our predictions of who's winning the national championship, we only had one out of 22 people here at the network pick the Ohio State Buckeyes to win the national title. And I'm trying to figure out why we're all down on Ohio State, because sure, they lost a lot, but if you look at the NFL draft every year, they always lose a lot. And they lost a lot in 2006 when our next guest was selected out of Ohio State. He is Bobby Carpenter, former linebacker for the Buckeyes, a national champ in 02, also hosts the Bobby Carp Show and Morning Juice on 97.1 The Fan out in Columbus, 7 years in the NFL, and he joins us on the Progressive Guest Line. Bobby, does that surprise you that Ohio State, who is the betting favorite to win the title, out of our 22 people here who are pretty sharp and follow college football, only one of us chose the Buckeyes to win it all?
9: It's interesting saying that. You mentioned college football is almost here. I mean, heck, most teams have started. I was just leaving Ohio State's practice right now. And, you know, one of 20, I mean, I guess if you look at it and you're trying to find value, there's not a lot of value usually on the odds-on favorites. So you try to find, obviously, something alternative of that. But, I mean, this is just who you think is going to win it. I'm curious, who was the number one team picked, or the team most picked by all your analysts?
7: I believe seven went with Notre Dame. There was a tie between Oregon and Georgia at four or three, I believe.
9: That's interesting. I like Notre Dame a lot. They've got a really good team with C.J. Carr. Marcus Freeman's doing a great job. They lost some, but they returned a ton. But this

0: Total over. I know that you're on the Falcons, but I bet them to win the division. And by the way, RotoWire put out 10 bold predictions for this upcoming season for fantasy. One of them was Tyler Shuck, quarterback number one at the end of the year. So if it all comes together in a perfect storm, he'll get in the mix. Maybe he's not going to win, but like last year, had May at a huge number at 95-1. I was able to hedge on Stafford. So that's what I'm kind of looking forward to do.
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2: 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I love betting player props in the NFL. The first thing I look at is previous results from positional players against each defense. Example, Team A has struggled containing running backs in the passing game, receptions, yards, etc. And not only against the primary option for the opposing team, but the secondary option as well. And that's where it gets juicy for me. A receptions prop might be 1.5, yards could be as low as 9.5, and I'm all in at that point. For more wagering tips, you can visit vsin.com.
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8: 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Chad Jastrzemski alongside my main man, Will Hill, guiding you through the next 3 hours. A lot to discuss. Big card in Major League Baseball. Have some winners there. But, Will Hill, as we start off this Sunday show, football season is officially here. We are ready to go. Hall of Fame game was earlier this week. We got more preseason games coming up. This is where you, first things first here, buddy boy, have got to enlighten me and you've got to educate me, because I have never been one. I'm going to admit this, full disclosure here on VSiN. If you don't like it, too bad. I don't bet preseason football. I haven't done it. I have vowed that I will never do it. However, if you could present me a winning strategy, if you could present me opportunities to go and capitalize in the preseason market, I think I'd be more willing. I think I'd be more inclined. So as the Hall of Fame game is now over and done with, and we now know that we have a bunch of preseason games coming up, give me one or two things, Will Hill, if I'm going to dive into a preseason game that's going to allow me to have success, what should I be looking for?
9: First off, great to be with you. Looking forward to the show. Should be a fun show. Nothing wrong with not betting it. There is nothing wrong with not betting, because it's a lot of work. It's monitoring the coach's press conference, who's going to play, who's not going to play. It's a lot of homework, and it's a lot of, you know, if you think you're going to win just like waiting for the game to start, betting 10 minutes before, that's not a good strategy. You have to be like paying attention all the time, because Andy Reid will come out in the middle of the week and say, hey, Mahomes is going to play. Mahomes is not going to play. And the quarterback is usually a proxy for the rest of the team. So these coaches, it's not like week five where these coaches are going to keep the game plan close to the vest. They're going to tell you what they're going to do. They're going to tell you, hey, our starters are playing. They're playing a quarter. They're not playing. So there's information to be had, and the books are kind of on their heels. The books are playing defense. They've used that phrase before. I've heard guys that make these numbers say, hey, we don't know anything. We're on the same foot. We're on the same plane

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6: 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Will Hill, John Jastrzemski, VSiN Weekend Morning Line. Curiously, Will, when like these games wrap up on Sunday, your process, are you like Sunday night so wiped where it's like I can't bet anything for the next week? At midnight or at 12:30 on the East Coast? Because remember, we are based on the East Coast. So it's a little different when you're on the West Coast where it's like, wow, Sunday Night Football wraps up. You could go and get dinner. Will Hill and John Jastrzemski wrap up. I'm either coming off a TV set, finishing up a podcast. Will watching football for 11 straight hours. We're a little mentally exhausted. That said, I feel like every now and again, I'll see a line and I'm like, man, I got to take this now. I got to strike while the iron is hot. Do you find yourself betting a lot of games for the following week, like that Sunday night, or it's just like too much for you?
7: A little of both, where you just, you know, because you and I, and you know, I know I do, 12 hours on Saturday too, watching college football. And then, you know, Sunday you throw in the London game occasionally, and it's just all day football. I mean, you feel like you've watched football for 30 hours. You're watching baseball on top of it. But that's when the good lines are there, whether it's an injury, a bad performance, a good performance. Like you said, if you really study the lines and kind of study the market, you can pick off some good numbers because by the time the games come around the following week, the markets, if you're betting 10 minutes before the game in the NFL, you know what? The number is probably what the number should be, but you can pick off, and you're going to get like a touchdown worth of value or even a field goal worth of value, but you can, if you do your homework and you have a good feel for what's happening and what's going to happen, you can catch you can catch some good numbers. So I do think it's a good exercise to bet, you know, Sunday night, Monday morning, just take a look at everything, take a and do the exercise. I know a lot of people do this. Gil Alexander makes a habit of this and does this on his show.
6: What, guessing what you think too, the line should be.
7: Guess the lines. Yeah.
6: Love and that's it. Just, like what Billy and Sally do every week. Yeah.
7: Yes, absolutely. And that's, I know Gil's done well with that, where he's just, you know, he makes his numbers in his head of what he thinks the line is going to be. And when something's off, he bets it, and that has served him well. So I think that's a pretty good exercise too. How about you? What do you do? What's your process? Because like you said, Sunday Night Football ends, it's usually 11:30, sometimes if it drags,

0: A team I like, Cleveland. I like these teams that have quarterback battles. I mentioned them before about, you know, maybe they're a little bit better than people think. But just from a preseason standpoint, you're going to get Watson. You're going to get Sanders. So you're going to – I would think you're going to see with a team with a quarterback battle, you got to battle it out in the preseason. So I'd imagine you see both of those guys again. We don't know. We're still a little bit early in the week, and that game is not until next Saturday, 1 o'clock Eastern. You're getting a point and a half against the Bears. But Cleveland might be a bet-on team. And for years – first-year head coaches, that's been a good angle because teams want guys want to come in. They want to – if you're taking over and you're a first-year head coach, you're trying to instill a winning culture. You're trying to get rid of the old ways, that's in with the new ways. Let's do it my way. Let's win some games. So first-year head coaches has been a good angle in the past anyway, and you're getting a point and a half, which, you know, in preseason, games do tie. There's no overtime. A lot of times if teams down seven, they'll go for two, so that one and a half is a key number. I think I'll probably have Cleveland plus the one and a half considering the new coach. The quarterback battle, you're getting a point and a half. I don't know how much, you know, Chicago is going to care about the game. So Cleveland, I think, will be a play for me, plus one and a half.
1: I could get on board with that. I like the sound of it. For someone that doesn't bet preseason football, I just have to tell you on that. I like it. Team playing for a new head coach, Todd Monken. If you're in on Cleveland this year, in theory, you have to be out big on somebody in that division. Is that team you're going to be out on is Pittsburgh?
0: I don't like Pittsburgh. I don't know how they won the division last year.
1: They will not have a winning record. I'm planting the flag on that. Won't happen.
0: Man, but and that's been a dangerous place to plant your flag in the last, you know, two decades. I get that.
1: I'm well aware.
0: I know. Man, Baltimore odds on does not sound right to me. Lamar just doesn't run as much or as well. Now, maybe that was last year. He was banged up or whatever. But he gets banged up a lot. Burrow's hurt a lot. I don't really buy all the Cincy love. That's a very trendy team. And I don't know. Baltimore odds on to win the division and 11.5 win total.
1: Dude, the odds makers love the Ravens.
0: I don't know.
1: Well, they don't like the Ravens. They love the Ravens. They love them.
0: I know.
1: And I think the coach is going to be very good. Jesse Minter, who did a bang up job with that Chargers defense and kind of profiles as like that new age coach. Kind of has obviously similarities to McDonald because he worked for John Harbaugh and the Baltimore Ravens. Like, I like the Ravens. I think they're going to win a lot of games this year. The questions with them are always in the month of January because that's been a team that falls flat on their face postseason spot after postseason spot. But the take from the first hour of the show, Will Hill, in on the Cleveland Browns. Intriguing. We got a lot more coming your way. Is this coach's poll spot on for what we think about these top 10 teams in college football? We'll dive into that next.
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0: teams here, but you got to say, hey, if you think four teams are better than them, all right, who are you bumping down? I guess Texas, Georgia, Ohio State, Oregon. You could probably throw a blanket over those teams in Notre Dame. So it's just, it's hard to imagine Notre Dame is the fifth best team. But again, these teams that are ahead of them, they're ahead of them for a reason. I think Indiana at 6-2, there might be a little bit of a Cignetti tax, a Cignetti bump where, yeah, I think they're plus 38 in turnovers combined the last 2 years. You know, Hoover, the quarterback from TCU, is going to come in. He can be a little risky with the ball. Now, maybe Cignetti just has the magic touch and he's going to turn Hoover into, you know, a first round pick and he's going to take care of the ball, all of these things. The schedule's not brutal, but I don't know that Indiana, I think there's a little bit of just reputation, respect for the national champs, respect for Cignetti, which I can all understand. I don't want to fade that coach either, but I'm not sure they're the sixth best team. I'd probably have Miami over them.
1: I don't think they are either. I think that's absolutely spot on. And here's the thing though, Will. Everything about Indiana's profile in a normal situation would have you fading them like crazy. They just won the national championship. They just had this dream season. They just lost the number one overall pick that now is in Vegas playing alongside Kirk Cousins with the Raiders. And there were a bunch of other first round picks on the team. Normally I'd be like, yeah, Indiana, better step back. The coach scares the crap out of me, dude. He does. He's incredible. I think you are paying a Cignetti tax. I don't think they're the sixth best team in college football, but I'm not getting on board with any unders. I'm not going to talk anybody out of betting them when he's the best coach. He is, without a doubt, the best coach in college football that's going. It's not even close. It's not even close.
0: How about you? Any issues for you? Anyone you think's too high, too low? Where are you with your college prep? Because I know you've been playing catch up a little bit. This is the time of the year where you kind of get ready. Do you feel ready? Or you still have work to do? Where are you at?
1: No, I definitely don't feel ready. But honestly, with college football now, Will, it even takes me a couple of weeks into the regular season to really feel like I'm ready. Just like with all, and you've mentioned this on this show before, that it's not as chaotic a year because you do have some returning players. Georgia has a lot of guys coming back. Moore obviously is back at Oregon. Arch is obviously back at Texas. So like there is some semblance of Trinidad Chambliss is back at Ole Miss where it's like, hey, familiar faces that we saw in the sport a year ago are back with their current like iterations with the team. Mateer at Oklahoma, I could go on and on and on. I would say out of that top five, I think Notre Dame should be higher in the coaches poll.
0: Who would you drop?
1: Probably one of the SEC schools. And a lot of the sharp guys that have come on with us to do college football talk, they really seem to like Oregon this season. You notice that?
0: They're loaded.
1: You do the shows, I do the shows. I feel like I've gotten a lot of folks who have come on and given Oregon a whole lot of love.
0: Well, I mean, they were a Final Four team last year. They bring back their whole defensive line, and they have a quarterback that could be, you know, being in training camp with the Jets is the number two pick in the draft. So you have a quarterback that could have been number two overall last spring, and you bring back an entire defensive line, and you know they've always got pros both sides of the ball. That's a lot to return to a team that was good last year. And here's the question you have to answer with Oregon, and it's a big question going into the season: what do you make of Dan Lanning's last three exits? Because the Oregon fan, the Oregon alum, you know Jeff Schwartz of the world are going to say the only games Lanning loses or to national championship teams or teams that play in the national title games, the Washingtons of the world, the Ohio States, they only lose to the best of the best of the best. That being said, last year to Indiana ran them off the field that Friday night in the semis.
1: Didn't belong in the same field. The game was over in the opening sequence. Correct. And I bet Oregon in the game. Dumbest bet I made in college football all season. Dumbest.
0: The year before that, Ohio State, it's 40-0 before the national anthem. It was literally 40-0 before the end of the first half, 41-0, and I think Oregon got a late score in the half. And the year before that, Oregon's a 10-point favorite against Washington. All they need to do is win. They go to the playoff. Knicks wins the Heisman. I had Knicks 14-1. I had Oregon, I think, 10-1 to win the whole thing. 10-point favorite. They're never in that game. So this is 3 years in a row they've got absolutely obliterated. People love Lanning. He's good at the press conference. He's good in, you know, those motivational videos, those behind-the-scenes things. He's a great motivator, all of those things. But he's had three really loud, three losses that absolutely, you know, stick out in a major, major way the past three seasons. It's how do you come to grips with those? Do you forgive them? Is it small sample? You know, they're losing to good teams, or

0: quote from Gary Patterson. They hired Mr. TCU to take over the defense. He said he's never seen a defensive line this big. I like USC. I think it's a complete team.
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9: It's hour two, VSiN Weekend Morning Line. Josh Ostrzemski alongside Will Hill. And I think a team here in this training camp preseason period, late July, early August, kind of found himself under the microscope the last few days would be the Washington Commanders. They lose Laremy Tunsil, almost basically a season-ending type of injury. They go and bring in Stephon Diggs as the number two wide receiver. We welcome in Denton Day. He is the host of the Commanders Pre and Post on 106.7 The Fan. And he also hosts the College Football Overtime on SiriusXM College. Denton, I think Washington's one of the hardest teams to figure out as far as what they're going to be this year. Because you can make a case for me, Jaden Daniels is the guy he was 2 years ago. That's one of the best quarterbacks in football. That's going to keep you competitive in every game. There's also a case to be made that they piggyback off of what they did a year ago, and they're a bitter disappointment. I have a very hard time with Washington. Can you understand why I'm in this conundrum here in early August?
10: Well, I can understand it because I'm in the same conundrum that you are. I'm looking at them every day in practice, and I'm saying these guys could be really, really awesome. Or I could just be falling into what we call here Ashburn syndrome, which is the belief that they're going to be really good because they're not going up against anybody else. So, you know, the Laremy Tunsil thing sucks. There's no other way to put it. It's brutal with a capital B. Just a routine thing, and you lose one of your best players on offense. And, I mean, you want to talk about trying to get Jaden Daniels to be back where he was in 2024. Laremy Tunsil is going to be a really big part of that because you knew his blind side was going to be good. So that was a really, really tough loss on Saturday. But I think it adds to your point of they're just even more confusing now because they're going to have to figure out what they're doing at left tackle, which is either going to be Andrew Wiley or Brandon Coleman. But Brandon Coleman was also competing for the left guard spot. And oh, by the way, they don't have a center. That position right now is currently a prayer that is yet to be answered. So there are a lot of questions based off this Laremy Tunsil injury.
11: The Commander fan, the average fan, does he look at Daniels and have optimism and say, you know what, last year he was just hurt. You just kind of throw it away. Or are there too many scars from RG3 and the fact that Daniels was not only hurt last year, but he was kind of up and down. And I thought Mariota kind of outplayed him for a lot of, you know, you can just compare him side by side. What's the average Commander fan? Is there skepticism, optimism? Is there belief that Daniels will bounce back? Give me a thought or two on that.
10: It's far more optimism than skepticism. I think you look at him and say, you point to the injuries, but you also point to the fact that what they were trotting out at wide receiver was an abomination. I mean, you had guys that were running the wrong routes. Their depth wasn't correct. They were out of position. I mean, it was really, really, really brutal when he was healthy. I mean, you look back.

0: win the whole thing. Dodgers or the field. I know the odds say take the field, so I'm not like saying anything profound. I don't know that the Dodgers are winning again. I would probably take the field here in terms of winning the World Series. What would you say?
1: If they get to the World Series, they're going to win it. That's my feeling on it. If the Dodgers find their way to the
0: Dodgers or the field, who would you take?
1: Dodgers.
0: Okay.
1: I think everything you said as far as the questions with the age in their lineup, Diaz, what he's going to become October, they're fair. Let me put it this way, Will. I do not think it will be a cakewalk for the Dodgers, like where they go and have a postseason where they lose like one game. You know what I mean? They're going to be tested.
0: Oh, I think sure.
1: Significantly tested. Yeah.
0: And that's not, I mean, baseball, these teams don't do the Moses Malone faux. I mean, teams don't do that in the playoff in baseball. Even the 98 Yankees were down 2-1 to Cleveland. Now they won the next six games and won it. But
1: 99
0: I mean,
1: Yankees we've talked about did, it
0: the last couple of years.
1: 99 Yankees did. Yes. They lost one playoff game. That's it.
0: Wow. I guess you're right.
1: Who was Pedro? Other than that, they lost one game.
0: Yeah. Yeah, it's a good point.
1: 99 man, Yankees were dominant, dude. I miss those days. They were really, really good. Like, 98 was the better team. They obviously won more games. That 99 team basically had everybody. Swapped out Roger Clemens for David Wells and
0: yeah,
1: took no prisoners. Good times.
0: The good old days. The good old days. Yeah, but I have a little concern about the Dodgers, but to your point about the you know these mid-season little funks here, I think you're fair.
1: Well, I want to dive into this because if Will is taking the field, I need to figure out who is the team we should be identifying as the team that could go and knock off the Los Angeles Dodgers. We'll give him some time to marinate on that, and that is going to be coming your way. You know what else happened this week? A bunch of guys got paid. No surprise with Mr. Gibbs and Mr. Robinson. That Zay Flowers contract, insanity. Perfect timing. Offensive player of the year. It won't be a quarterback. What do we like? We'll dive into that next.
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8: 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You've

0: got C.J. Bailey at quarterback, who we both love. They brought in some help at receiver, Victor Snow from Nevada, who had over 1,400 yards, 14 touchdowns. The Virginia thing is interesting. I'll say it's a loss, even though that's a coin flip game. It was supposed to be in Brazil. Now it's being played in Charlottesville. But put that to the side, I still think they're going to go over this number. Richmond is a win. I think Vandy is a win on the road. There's no Diego Pavia walking through that door to save them. App State is a win. Wake is probably a win. Stanford is probably a win. I'm going to say Cal is a win because it's at home cross country. Duke is a win. Florida State is a win. But let's say one of those I got wrong. We need one more between Virginia week one, Syracuse, North Carolina late in the year, and Florida State late in the year. We will get at least one of those.
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3: The Circa Survivor documentary is heating up, and this week's episode is called Survival Mode. Week 10 arrives like a wrecking ball, a massive wave of eliminations, tears through the field. Or tears through the field. Probably gave you a lot of tears too. And the players who thought they had it figured out suddenly don't. Thanksgiving's on the horizon, and the wrong call won't just cost the contestants a game. It'll cost them everything. $18.7 million is on the line. Watch the next episode Wednesday at 9 p.m. Eastern on VSiN. Need to catch up? All episodes are on YouTube right now. Just search VSiN Live. Okay, Will. Out of the three contracts that were handed out this week, any of these move the needle for you? I mean, no surprises with the two running backs, Bijan Robinson and Jahmyr Gibbs, but two of the top running backs in the game. I understand why Baltimore would lock up Zay Flowers. He's obviously a useful playmaker. He's nowhere close in the stratosphere of players as the two guys that I just mentioned a moment ago. But did anything kind of shake out for you as far as their contracts are concerned, or no, not really?
4: It's always tough with these NFL contracts. You don't know what's real, what's guaranteed. And honestly, us is better. Is the player going to be available? Yes. If he's not, he's not. We don't really care what they get paid. So I don't pay too much attention to it, but the Flowers, there was a little sticker shock with that. Would you agree that number was probably a little bit higher than you might have expected?
3: Yeah, higher. And I want to make this clear. Jonathan Taylor, I'm blanking on Jahmyr Gibbs. Jahmyr Gibbs is about to get paid, so he's going to go and set the market. We all know that. And that's why, like, with these contracts, I was so happy the Dolphins got ahead of this with Achane, because if they had waited on Achane and all of a sudden Bijan gets this and Jahmyr Gibbs gets that, I don't think Achane is good as those two guys, but the point being is he's going to go and get more money. So like my team doing it where it's like, hey, they kind of got a more team friendly player, you know, like a reasonable deal within the salary cap. I like the sound of that. Flower seemed a little excessive, but hey, the Ravens have a window. They're trying to win. You got to take care of your guy. It leads me though to the offensive player of the year conversation. And let's take a look at the market for offensive player of the year. This is obviously very different, folks. And quarterback. We know that the MVP award plays significantly to the quarterback going and winning it. Offensive part of the year, not so much. Here are the odds. Well, Jahmyr Gibbs, the favorite at plus 650. He's electric in Detroit. Bijan, a little under 10-1. He's your second favorite on the board. Then you got Jamar Chase, who in theory should have Joe Burrow back for most of the year. 10-1. Nacua, 12-1. McCaffrey and Justin Jefferson are at the same price. At 15-1, then you have CeeDee Lamb and Amon-Ra St. Brown at 18-1. Then you got the 20-1s, four guys in the same category. Jackson Smith-Njigba, Saquon Barkley, Jonathan Taylor, Derrick Henry. If you had to bet one of those top 10 choices to be the AP Offensive Player of the Year, your choice would be?
4: Jefferson, I

0: 19 was Michael Thomas. 2020 was Derrick Henry. 21 was Cooper Kupp. 22 was Justin Jefferson.
1: I have that one.
0: 23 was McCaffrey, which was a tough one for me because I had Tyreek, offensive player of the year. And Tyreek had a monster. You remember, that was the year Tyreek got hurt. He, like, missed a game. That might have been a difference in him not. Like, otherwise, he was going to break, I think, all the records for receiving. 24 was Saquon. And then last year, you know, Smith Najigba won it last year. I don't think he's a crazy bet. I don't think that's a crazy bet if you like him again this year because Seattle does not have like this allotment of skill position guys. And if he is like, wow, killing it again and Seattle goes and wins like 11 or 12 games again, Darnold doesn't get the love anyway. Something to think about.
1: Yeah, so maybe these quarterbacks are a donation and maybe the voters have just collectively on their own saying, you know what, no more quarterbacks. The quarterback award goes to the MVP or the MVP is a quarterback. And then this is just non-quarterback, but it's not like it's never happened. And if you go back and look prior to 18, I think in 16, it was Matt Ryan. And in 15, it was Cam Newton. So there was like a 4 or 5 year stretch.
0: Well, and then there was a run where they gave it to a bunch of quarterbacks. Yeah, like Brady and Breeze and Brady and Breeze. So maybe it just an evolvement of how the voters looked at this award. I for one, will not bet any quarterback to win offensive player of the year.
1: Yeah.
0: I kind of get the sense the voters have said, we're not doing that no more. This is a not. They almost should rename the awards quarterback of the year.
1: I agree.
0: Offensive player of the year. Because that's basically what it's become. So what do I know? The answer, not a whole lot. Well, hopefully I do know this, that best bets are going to be incredibly profitable for our VSiN audience because Will's been in the lab. I've been in the lab. I got a couple of Major League Baseball, and I'm giving you a division pick. I'm ready for it. It's getting thrown in the best bets. It's the VSiN Weekend Morning Line. 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
0: Welcome back, a Sunday VSiN Weekend Morning Line. It is John Jastrzemski alongside Will Hill. And, Will, before we get to our best bets for this Sunday, this is a grandiose take I've had. I just fired it off to PJ a couple minutes ago. Golf and the PGA Tour has a problem. They need to move the PGA Championship back to August because I'm at the point now, we got the Wyndham Championship going on, and you have a leaderboard where five guys are separated by two strokes. That's all well and good. My juice now for the sport, and I'm a golf guy, as you know, is completely gone. It's donezo. Because all four of the majors have been played. You've already had the players. You're not going to get me into the FedEx Cup. They got to move this final major back to August. Because, like, if you had the PGA next week, it at least gives you, like, one more big golf event before we hit football season. And you put it in the middle of May. Dude, I don't need it in the middle of May. I have the NBA and the NHL playoffs. I have baseball in full swing. Like, it's just... No, not the time. And if I have fun, like you could have fun with this tournament today because the odds makers have no idea. I mean, they're giving you plus 250s. They're giving you plus 290. You can get in on Cam at plus 310. Alex Norn, if you like him, he's a little under 10-1. But, Will, I want the PGA Championship moved back to August. Give me a second week of August and away we go. Come on.
1: All right, you're going to throw out a golf take, which I agree with. I think it's a good point. I'll throw a little curveball at you, too. Something we haven't talked about, a sport we don't talk about, the WNBA. What is that referee doing yesterday? Clark stumbles out of bounds. The ref makes no attempt to get out of the way and tees her up because of a collision. Then you have all the nonsense with Carrington. That league, man, that league, speaking of can't get out of the way, that league cannot get out of their own way. I know we'll get the best bets here.
0: Do you, that we've never ridiculous. Talked about
1: teed
0: this.
1: Up for that.
0: Do you bet a lot of WNBA?
1: No, not really.
0: Me neither. Because I don't have a feel for it. Listen, I know we work with Doug Kazarian. He's all over it. Like, he's very dialed in. He's very plugged in. It's just like it requires such, like you mentioned, preseason football and the idea of how researched and how diligent. Yeah, man. Like, I'm working all season. I'm not working for the – I'm not working handicapping WNBA.
1: Yeah.
0: I'm not. It's just not happening. For you, same deal.
1: I mean, you know this from betting. The sport, baseball, we watch baseball. We handicap baseball. It's not that it's easy, but when you love a sport, it doesn't feel like work because, yeah, watch these teams. I know about the Blue Jays. We follow even the Rockies. We love the sport, so it's not work. If you don't really love the sport, it becomes – you have to – it is like a job or learning a second language where you have to learn the teams and the players and the trends. And if you just – if you genuinely don't enjoy the sport – it becomes a job, becomes work, and you're just not going to be as good at it, and you're not going to have just the basis, the background of the knowledge.
0: And as far as like next year's potential lockout in baseball, which is going to happen. It's just a question of how many games they're going to miss. And this is where I'll be glass half full. There will be baseball in some capacity. I just don't know how many games

0: It might be 80. It might be 100. It might be 120. I have to be honest on this, Will. You know I love baseball. I love it. I bet it. I watch it. It's my first love as a sport. In April, when it's 45 degrees on the East Coast,
1: yeah,
0: and basketball and hockey getting ready for their playoffs, I'm not going to be like, oh, my God, I miss it. I think curious to get your take on this. I think once, like, May 15th, Memorial Day weekend hits, if I didn't have baseball, that's where it would be like, wow, we have a problem here. But, like, in April, I'm okay, man. After opening day, it's like, great. Like, get me to some warm weather. Let me enjoy the sport when it gets cooking. I think that would be my point where, like, mid-May comes around and there's no baseball in my life. That's when I'd really be feeling it.
1: It's a good question. I don't know when I will miss it, but I'd rather have it than not have it. It was different during COVID because we didn't have any of the sports, but it was great to finally get it back. And that was really the first team sport back. I know you had some golf and some UFC. I felt the same way and much stronger about this with the NBA. When the NBA had their lockout, strike, work stoppage, whatever it was, back in, what was it, 2011? They didn't start till Christmas. You know what? They shouldn't start till Christmas. We don't need Halloween. We don't need a week before Halloween. They play way too many games. Way too many teams make the playoffs. And you're starting to run into that with baseball, with too many teams that make the playoffs. NBA felt the same way, where, you know what? Let me see you on Christmas. I don't need you October, November. The season's way too long. It starts way too early. So I had that same feeling about the NBA years ago.
0: That said, though, for baseball and for basketball, they're not going to want to lose out on that revenue of the games. So, like, I'm with you. Like, if they started the baseball season mid-May, I'd be okay with it every year. Basketball, I'd be more than okay if they want to start the season Christmas Day every year and make it an event. Great. Sign me up. It's just never going to happen for television, attendance, revenue, et cetera. Okay. Now that we got those random takes off of our chest, which we needed to get off of our chest, especially me feeling like the PGA Championship needs to be in the month of August, I digress. Best bets, Will. I'll give you the floor. I'll give you the tee box. What are we looking at for Sunday?
1: I'll go Yankees minus, shot for the best number. We're doing the show. We're getting ready for the show. It's minus 138 out there. I'm going to go Yankees minus 138 or so in that range. Of course, shop around. The best pitcher for the Yankees, one of the best pitchers in the American League, Schlittler, a big advantage over Holmes. I think the Yankees, JJ, have a little juice with this new-look lineup. It is a new-look lineup than even a week ago. Spencer Jones, Lombard, Ramos, and Garcia Jr. That's a lineup that needed a makeover. It got a makeover. A little youth, a little speed, a little energy with Lombard and with Jones. And again, a nice pitching advantage here with Schlittler versus Holmes. And you know, the Yankees have been kind of undervalued the first two games of the series. Minus 120 with Fried on Friday night with a much better pitcher. Now it took a comeback and it took a little bit of good fortune to get that one home. But yesterday, a home dog, how often are you going to get? Gerrit Cole is a plus 130 home dog. That one got home. So Yankees being a little undervalued. I'm not sure the market is caught up to just this new group here and the injection of youth, injection of life. So I'd like the Yankees to win the game. And I'll go under 9 Diamondbacks, Dodgers. I just don't know that the Dodgers this isn't the Dodgers right now. Their lineup's not the same. Betts looks old. They're missing some guys. Worry a little bit about the bullpen because I think that is struggling. That obviously doesn't help my under, but they just haven't been scoring a lot of runs. I mean, these games last night was scoreless until the 8th. Tucker, it's a homer. That ended up being a wild game, JJ, as 1-0 in the 9th. Diaz, who blew the save on Friday night, gives up back-to-back triples to lead off the inning. Arizona's minus 900 to win the game. Diaz is able to strand the runner. Dodgers winning in extras, including a double play with one out to end it. But I think the Dodgers offense a little overvalued right now. And I think you get a pretty well-pitched game here. Robleski against Rodriguez. I know Rodriguez due for a little regression, but I think that under 9 is a touch high based on the Dodgers and just not looking like the Dodgers right now offensively.
0: Okay. Yankees, Dodgers, Diamondbacks under 9 for you. I have two in baseball. I have one that I want to give you in the futures market in the NFL. Let's start with the Pittsburgh Pirates. They smoked the Mets on Saturday. It was shameful they lost the first game of the series. The Pirates, it's now or never. Like, you're playing one of the worst teams in the sport. They had won 4 or 5 games in a row. Yeah, and now you're getting the inevitable market correction. I like the Pirates to go to get to Sean Manaea, who has been better over the last 2 months, but not exactly a guy that should be keeping a top 5 offense within the sport. up at night, I will take the Pirates and follow a Sunday tradition of either taking a Met game or fading a Met game. I will be fading the Mets like I did last Sunday, and hopefully we will have the same results. I mentioned that monstrous game within the American League Central. Cantillo on the mound for the Cleveland Guardians. Cleveland absolutely has to have it. I am taking them at minus 105. That is what I locked it in early this morning. Line has moved a little bit. You're going to see Cleveland now in that 115, 120 range. I just think this AL Central, topsy-turvy, up and down, nothing going to be easy. So Chicago, who's overachieved and has played great all year, swept by the Red Sox. I think they lose this series to Cleveland, and away we go there. And then the final best bet, Will, I'm giving you, get ready for this. NFC East, we have a division winner. It will not be the Philadelphia Eagles again. It will not be the New York Giants. We're getting a little too much love, in my opinion. It is not going to be the Washington Commanders, who we've talked about quite a bit on this show with Daniels and where he stands and the tonsil injury and Diggs coming in. How about them Cowboys, Will Hill? How about them? Quinnen Williams on the defense for a full year. They go and bring in Caleb Downs, who I think is going to give them a major difference maker on that defense. And the offense is loaded. Dak Prescott, one of the most underappreciated quarterbacks in the NFL. Cowboys, they'll probably choke come January. I don't care about that. Just win the division, baby. Plus 195. I want it on record. Let's go.
1: And we finally got a back-to-back winner in the NFC East, right? Because the Eagles won it 2 years ago and won it again last year. So for years, it was, hey, the NFC East hasn't had back-to-back winners since 04. We can, I think we can put that stat to bed now. That one's finally got broken.
0: We can put it to bed, but it won't be three straight for Howie Roseman, Sirianni, Jalen Hurts, and the Philadelphia Eagles. I can't get enough of this Cowboy team. What can go wrong? I'll tell you what could go right. Final hour, VSiN Weekend Morning Line. Will and JJ, coming right back.
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6: We've reached the final hour. It is a Sunday edition of the VSiN Weekend Morning Line. It is Will Hill alongside John Jastrzemski. We got one monstrous hour coming your way, and to kick off the final hour of the show, Will Hill, Bill Bender, who's been doing this for a long, long time, the senior writer for the Sporting News, is going to get us ready for the start of this college football season. Bill, I'll start right here. Thanks for a few minutes. What does Kurt Cignetti have in store for an encore? Because everything about Indiana would profile as a team that, hey, they can't go and do this again. There's no way they can have the same magic. That said, after what I saw from that head coach a year ago, I most certainly am not betting against him. What are your expectations for Cignetti after winning a national championship for the Hoosiers?
7: Well, everything you just said, and thanks for having me on. I said last year, I had no inkling that they would go out and win at Iowa or Oregon or Penn State, and they go out and win in all of those venues. And I think some of it hinges on Josh Hoover, the TCU transfer. And what does his development bump look like? Because we're all assuming, I mean, if he improves at the level Fernando Mendoza and Curtis Work did, on top of the running game, on top of their offensive line, and as Ryan Day was saying at Big Ten Media Day, they have a pretty good defense too. So I think they're right back in the mix in the Big Ten championship. Now, will they go 16-0 and burn through the playoff like we've never seen before? I don't know about that, but I've just learned not to doubt Kurt Cignetti.
8: Bill, looking at the lines here, TCU, North Carolina, that's going to start the season. And TCU was favored by 6.5. TCU is taking some money. We're up to a 7.5-point favorite. Maybe it's the news with Steve Belichick, the fact that Michael Lombardi, the GM, is on leave, and just general lack of enthusiasm for this North Carolina program. I'll throw this one at you. This time next year, Deion Sanders and Bill Belichick are both coaching their respective schools, TCU and Colorado. Both, neither, one. Give me your thoughts here. Belichick and Deion, will they both be around this time next year?
7: Maybe one, and I'm not sure which one. You know, Colorado, some of it has to do with Deion's health, and I can't speculate on that. But if he's healthy and able, I think he'll be coaching there next year. Belichick, probably less faith, just because at what point, because you mentioned the only news we've heard about North Carolina has been not great, to say, and that's understating it. If they are a 7.5-point favorite, you've seen that, or underdog, you've seen that line move a little bit. I don't know what win total, plus at what point, if it's an embarrassing season this year, does North Carolina say, all right, we got to start over. We got to press reset, and we got to do that. And I'll be the first to admit, there's another one. I thought Bill Belichick would have more success last year. I still give him a little bit of the benefit of the doubt, knowing how good of an NFL coach he is, but if you look at their schedule, you tell me where the six wins are. I can't find them.
6: Totally, totally fair. And I was with you. I was intrigued by what Belichick would be as a college coach. I thought maybe he'd have, you know, a dangling carrot of motivation. And listen, it's just, you know, it's not an ideal situation when you got stuff going on off the field. You throw in the fact that, hey, it's a different sport.

0: He is not going to be one of these guys that's going to just, boom, instantly raise the level of everybody's play. That means your play calling needs to be sharp. That means the running game has to be there. That means, hey, maybe it's addition by subtraction not having A.J. Brown around. They also are going to miss A.J. Brown. He's a really good player. Like, I don't know if they can go and replace that production. You win a Super Bowl, you go to two. It's tough to knock. But I think where people rank Hurts, like, he's anywhere to me, Will, from like the 9th to the 13th best quarterback in the league. Is that fair?
1: Yeah. Wish he would run more, too. Maybe that'll be part of it this year. And last year, the offense just looked broken. Not a lot of, and I'm not a film guy. I don't think you are either. We don't pretend to be. But a lot of the film guys said, man, there was just nothing going on. No motion, no misdirection. It was just so vanilla. And then Hurts didn't run. So we'll see here. He's been through a lot of coordinators, and the coordinators were you know, an issue a couple years ago. It's just you go through these things where you don't want to make excuses for a player, but you want to explain what happened. So we'll be interesting to see what we get out of Hurts this year. Again, very, very polarizing player.
0: Wouldn't rank him as the top quarterback in the division, would you? I would not.
1: No.
0: Even though he has the Super Bowl, he's been to two, and Dak's never played an NFC Championship game. We watch football on Sundays. Who plays the position better? The answer is Dak Prescott. We come back. AFC East. Is a team now becoming a little too trendy as far as an under and miss the playoffs is concerned? I have a fear about this. We'll dive in. Coming up next.
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0: The Dodgers just look old in this lineup. They scored two runs last night. One of those was with the ghost runner. Just not swinging the bats. Betts looks old. They got some injuries. So I think that's not being quite priced into the market officially. So two plays for me, Yankees on the money line, Dodgers and Diamondbacks under the nine. How about you? Where are you going? What you got?
1: All right. Well, this Guardian White Sox line has skyrocketed. I locked in at 105. It's now 126 if you're shopping around. So if you like it, you're going to pay a premium. Don't care. Cantillo on the mound. Huge game for Cleveland. I like them to get it done. The Mets won 4 or 5 games in a row. Come on. Mets are not going to go on some extended heater. Must for the Pirates, who I think will get to Sean Manaea. And then we throw in the Dallas Cowboys. Yes, the Cowboys. Best quarterback in the division, Dak Prescott. They will go and win the NFC East. Don't go anywhere. Up next, Ready, Set, Bet. Matt Brown, Mike Somich. On today's show, you're going to have Greg Peterson, best bets in MLB. Bob Harris has fantasy football best value players that translate to tickets. Then at 3, it is live bets Sunday. You got Femi, you got Joe, Scotty Soderberg at 7, and then cashing out with Dusty Swiddleson at 10. Will and JJ are out. Enjoy your Sunday. Cash those tickets. Be good, everybody.
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0: That's your bag. Okay. I do think there's a little edge on the Phillies here, but I'm with you. I'm not interested in laying -229. I looked at the do not bat in the bottom of the ninth number for the Phillies here. You're sitting around -170. That's a little more palatable to me, but still not quite where I would want it. And I'm not looking to lay the 1.5 at home. So this ended up being a pass for me, but I would try and find a creative way to play the Phillies if I was going to force something on this.
1: Yeah, game. I mean, listen, if there was a home run game or whatever, like Bieber's giving up 45% hard contact. Like 45% hard contact. He's getting barreled up nearly 11% of the time. I mean, like, it's – I don't like the home run bets a ton, but if there was one to go in the account, I'd be playing against Bieber today. That is for sure. We got some more baseball to talk here. Mike's got a play that he likes, and we also have a golf tournament going on. Congrats, Tom Kim. You're probably finishing second.
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12: 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I love betting player props in the NFL. 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Example, Team A has struggled containing running backs in the passing game, receptions, yards, etc. And not only against the primary option for the opposing team, but the secondary option as well. And that's where it gets juicy for me. A receptions prop might be 1.5 yards, could be as low as 9.5, and I'm all in at that point. For more wagering tips, you can visit VSiN.com.
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15: 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Matt Brown and Mike Somich, 3-1 Nats over the Reds in the bottom of the 6th inning. 1-0 A's over the Red Sox in the bottom of the 2nd. Still scoreless Braves and Yankees, 2-0 Mets over the Pirates, scoreless Blue Jays and Phillies, and the Angels and the Marlins both get one in the 1st inning, 1-1 there, still going.

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6: 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Were they a last place team? 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
9: Ready, Set, Bet here on VSiN, and I mentioned this is this Wyndham Classic that's going on is the final tournament of the season. There was a lot up for grabs for people who were outside of the top 70 trying to make it into the FedEx Cup. And one of those guys was Brooks Koepka, who did not end up finishing inside the top 70. Yeah, pretty disappointed. I think it's pretty pathetic. I can't get through 0 top 10s basically in 2 years to be in the prime of your career and be as good as I think I am. I think it's very pathetic and disappointing. Just need to go home and completely reevaluate everything. At least you like to hear that it's like, you know, he didn't just go, I made all that money over and live, so I don't really care. Yep. You know, whatever. It's like, he's like, he said the right things, even if he doesn't mean them. He said the right things about like not being able to at least get inside a top 10 all season long.
10: Who is more disappointing from a career perspective, Spieth or Koepka?
9: Oh, Spieth for sure. Koepka's won a ton of majors. I mean, Spieth won them all early and then didn't do anything since. Like, you know, like he did nothing.
10: They both have won multiple majors. Yeah. I don't think it's that ridiculous of a question.
9: I mean.

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6: All the good times are rolling along here on Live Bet Sunday. Femi Bepe, Joe Serralo, sweating out some Major League Baseball. Joe and I, Oppo Taco on a bet that gets underway in the 4 o'clock Eastern hour. I'm very much looking forward to Tigers-Giants. Joe is on Detroit in the first five. I'm on San Francisco. Should at least make for some fun here on the program. But we're going to set the baseball off to the side for a little bit, not a whole lot of time, but just a little bit, and talk some college football as our first guest joining us on the program. VSiN, managing editor, did a phenomenal job putting together not just the college football betting guide, but also the pro football betting guide, which you should have both of them by now. If you do not, what the hell are you even doing? It is our great buddy, Adam Burke, who's on Twitter, at Skating Tripods. He calls it a labor of love. Not my words, his words. Adam, thanks for hanging with us here on Live Bet Sunday. I want to ask you, because Adam's an Ohio guy. He's a Cleveland Guardians fan, but he's also an Ohio State Buckeyes fan. And in the VSiN College Football Betting Guide, I'm hoping I'm not giving away too much. This is just a little bit of an appetizer, but I was going through all the expert picks. Only one out of 22 experts picked the Ohio State Buckeyes to win the national title. I've been thinking about this question all week long. Are we overlooking the favorite, the number one ranked team in the coaches poll, the Ohio State Buckeyes?
7: What's up, boys? I think it's a pretty good question to start the segment with, right? I mean, you know, do we see some progression out of Julian Sayin this season? You know, I mean, Sayin was definitely very accurate, but obviously, you know, pretty easy to throw to those guys that Ohio State has on the outside. But, you know, early on in the season, especially in that signature game against Texas, Ryan Day just put it all on his defense. I mean, they ran the football into Texas's defensive line and just barely held on.

0: Not only is it difficult to predict, when it comes, it completely changes handicaps of the race.
1: Yeah, and every track is a little bit different. There isn't really a blanket statement you can make. Look, at Naira, usually when it rains like this, you want speed on the dirt. Usually speed will really hold well on those sloppy tracks up there. Churchill, maybe more of a mid-pack type of track when you get those off the turf races and they go onto the dirt.
0: You mentioned, like, you don't always know how the track's going to play. Like, you'd love to say a blanket statement, like, Naira, speed's always good. There are days at Saratoga where you want to close when it rains. Always check the weather. And also, when it does rain, pay attention to the racetrack even more than you would when it is not raining, because you'll often be able to get some glimmers of foresight into what is going to happen and where you want to be when you're on that racetrack.
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7: We got action in Arizona, Joe. Welcome back. This is Live Bet Sunday. Ketel Marte, he goes yard, so it's now 2-0 Diamondbacks. I'm on the first 5-over-5 in that contest, so I need the runs. Let's get the runs. Let's keep scoring, boys. Dodgers, Snakes, whoever wants to do it, get it done and get me to the window is what I'm hoping for. That's going on right now as Mark Pryor is out there for a nice little mound visit to Justin Robleski. So not what you want if you're a Dodger backer, but hey, like I said, need the runs. Anything else that's been catching your eye so far here, Joe, in the games that we have going on the West Coast? The Mariners somehow got out of that bases-loaded jam with nobody out. Junior Caminero at the plate, and now, bottom side of the frame, Mariners are up 1-0.
8: Yeah, not great. By the way, D-backs still threatening. First and second, two outs. Yeah. They're still up. They're not done yet. So maybe Arizona gets you there in the first inning. Our Tigers-Giants bet, scoreless after two. Looks like a pitcher's duel out there. And, yeah, now Seattle, as things would go, right? The Rays have them loaded with none outs, and it's 1-0 Mariners. They've taken the lead over Tampa. That's how it goes, isn't it?
7: Just baseball is a funny sport. And by funny, we mean sometimes the absolute worst.
8: Cruel.
7: From a betting standpoint.
8: Sometimes it's just freaking cruel.
7: Yeah.
8: I'm still sweating out. Uribe is struggling to find the strike zone here. He at one point had thrown like 7 straight balls. So I'm sweating out this Brewers bullpen, which has been great all year against Minnesota at the moment.
7: Well, let's turn the attention from baseball to football, because
8: Uribe! Did
7: something just happened?
8: Yeah, he got a comebacker to the mound, had a chance for a double play, and for some reason pitchers don't know how to throw to bases, and he threw it into center field. So instead of just taking the one out at first and second for the Twins. I don't get these guys. Some of them are athletic freaks who could throw 105 off the mound, but you ask him to throw to a base, and it was like he was skimming a rock into center field.
7: Just throw over there. Just, you know.
8: Yeah.
7: Or something.
8: You could have, and that was a close play. Like, why force it? Just underhand it to first, take the easy out, and you got two outs all of a sudden. Nah, but we like to make things difficult in Milwaukee.
7: Yeah. Why not? Just why not? When you're doing
8: this, that's
7: stuff.
8: Frustrating.
7: Well, football is back, Joe, and some of the best betting opportunities.

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1: Coming up on the next edition of Follow the Money, we're joined by Circa Contest Survivor winner Love My Baxter. He won the Grandissimo last year as well. And what's it like to be a prison guard? Paul Charchian joins the program. Best NFL futures and fantasy football talk and drafts. And a bet we like on the MLB card and a WNBA with the Moose. 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
6: 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Femi Bepe alongside Joe Serralo hanging with you guys this afternoon. 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Only one more hour for us to go here on the program. Usually this was halftime, Joe, back in the day, but exciting news here at VSiN. Cashing Out is returning with our guy Dustin Swielsen later on tonight. So we have now gone from a four-hour odyssey to now a three-hour odyssey here on Live Bet Sunday. But while we were away during the break.
7: See what you did there, by the way.
6: Of course. We'll have to get to that at some point.
7: A little fun hour there. We do have to get to that because Charlize Theron looked healthy, I will say.
6: Yes, she certainly did.
7: I would stay on a remote island for 7 years with that.
6: Hey, not a bad looking cast, man. Anne Hathaway still throwing 101. You know, like it's obviously Zendaya. It's everyone brings it. Everyone,
7: even hey, like look, let's call it what it is, right? I was looking more at Charlize Theron, but like Matt Damon, 55, I was like, yo, I'm impressed, bro. I got to give it to you. Got to give credit where it's due.
6: Some people saying Matt Damon's best performance ever. I have not gone through the whole Matt Damon catalog, so I don't feel qualified.
7: Was pretty great. I don't know, man.
6: I'm a sucker for Good Will Hunting. You know, that's always a movie that like, if it's on TV, I'll stop and watch it. So like, there's a lot of really, yeah. I mean, like Rounders, of course, is tremendous. I don't know if that's his best performance, but it's like a fun movie. I love it, but I'm not adept at the Matt Damon catalog, but Odyssey's got to be up there because it's a hell of a movie. We'll talk about that a little bit later on in the program. For those of you who have not seen it, I think a lot of people at this point have seen it, but hey, for those of you who have not seen it, I guess maybe just be aware for some spoiler alerts, I guess, is what I'm saying. But while we were away, though, the Dodgers did get on the board in the top of the third. So worst case scenario, I am pushing with this first five over between the Dodgers and the Diamondbacks. 4-1 is our score. I believe in our Live Bet Sunday showdown here, Joe, the Giants had runners on first and third. I guess they couldn't do anything with it. So now we're in the top of the fifth. Logan Webb is still humming along. Obviously, Melton's doing his thing for Detroit. Webb is only at

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7: All the good times are rolling along here on Live Bet Sunday. Femi Bebfe, Joe Cirillo, sweating out some Major League Baseball. Joe got home with the Mizorowski Brewers parlay. We love to see that as Milwaukee wins at 4-3 in 10 innings against the Minnesota Twins. I'm sweating out the WNBA. I laid 5.5 with the Lynx. They're up 14 with 2:51 to go against the Dallas Wings. So hopefully that can get home. No tomfoolery, please, in the WNBA. Just asking for a regular ending here, guys. Let's not do anything crazy. So we'll keep our eyes on all the action, West Coast baseball as well. But to talk a little college football, we had to call up our guy, host of the College Experience on the Sports Gambling Podcast Network. You've seen him up and down the network here at VSiN, the one and only Colby Dant, joining us via the Progressive Guest Line. He's on Twitter at TheColbyD. Colby, we are 20 days away from week zero. College football is so close, you can almost taste it. Training camps are underway as well. Just to go big picture to start off, what is your favorite college football futures bet? It could be to win the national title, conference, win total. Favorite bet heading into this 2026 campaign is what and why?
8: Anything on the board, you're saying? No futures, win totals.
7: Anything on the board. Futures and win totals. Anything on the board. Favorite bet.
8: Ooh. I'm going to go with Liberty to win the Conference USA. I just refuse to believe that, you know, they spend like almost triple more than any school in that conference. And last season, for whatever reason, their head coach, you know, had some health issues. They haven't released what it was. But they only had 4 wins. But if you look at their history in the FBS, they spend like a power school. So I refuse to believe one of the weaker. I think it's the weakest conference this year, the Conference USA. They lose a couple teams in Louisiana Tech and to the Sun Belt and UTEP to the Mountain West. They spent up in the portal bringing in, you know, a Deshaun Purdy, a quarterback that was behind Lagway for a little bit that Florida raved about. You know, I just refuse to believe that they're, you know, going to just continue to be that bad. Health problems from the coach, and it clearly showed they have some new coordinators, but Liberty to win the Conference USA, take the win total over too. I mean, I think both are just, but I would be shocked if they did not win the CUSA.
9: Yeah, there's something to be said for those mid-major small schools that have a lot of money, right? Like we saw it in March Madness with High Point, and they were the most successful, you know, Cinderella, if you will, because they spend like a power conference school. Same deal with Liberty. But how about the Mountain West Conference? It feels like right now, if you look at the odds, they're really jumbled. There's a lot of teams that have a shot, but you're not the first person I've heard like this one squad. So who are you on?
8: Yeah, the Air Force Falcons are the one to me that stand out. Now, obviously, you have North Dakota State jumping up, and after they, I think, you know, the

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6: Coming to you from the Circa Sportsbook here in downtown Las Vegas, I'm Scott Seidenberg. This is Live Bet Sunday here on VSiN, the sports betting network. Let's get you caught up with everything going on in progress here in Major League Baseball, any live betting opportunities that may present itself, as well as a preview coming up of Sunday night baseball tonight. And we will have plenty of football discussion as we gear up for week one of the NFL preseason kicking off here on Thursday. Storylines galore. We've already placed some week one bets in addition to our futures bets. We'll recap some of those, especially the ones that we talked about on yesterday's edition of Live Bet Saturday. You guys can always hit me up on Twitter at ScottsOnAir, ScottsOnAir. Hit us all up on the network at VSiN Live. First, let's get to the Major League Baseball scoreboard, where in Chicago, they are in the bottom of the fourth inning. White Sox with a 5-2 lead over the Guardians. They're in the top of the eighth inning, and the Tigers and Giants are knotted at one. Going to the top of the seventh inning, the Diamondbacks have a 4-2 lead over the Dodgers. Top of the sixth inning, the Rays on top of the Mariners, 4-1. Your Sunday night baseball game coming up a couple hours from now, the Astros at the Padres. Some finals from earlier and some interesting results from earlier. Nationals, a 7-1 win over the Reds. The A's beat the Red Sox 4-3. The Red Sox losing back-to-back games for the first time in a month or so. The Red Sox were, 27-3 over a 30-game stretch, lose back-to-back games to the A's, of all teams, to the A's. First time they've lost consecutive games since June 29th and July 1st. Like, that's the last time they lost consecutive games. They've been just, like, on an incredible run right now. Oh, here's the craziest part about this. Credit to Bob Nightingale from USA Today, who tweeted this out. So not only did the Red Sox lose back-to-back games for the first time since June 29th to July 1st, but the team that beat them, the A's, they won back-to-back games for the first time since June 25th to 26th. So you had a Red Sox team that had not lost back-to-back games in a month versus a team in the A's that had not won back-to-back games in over a month, partially because they just lose every night. But they win back-to-back. The A's win their first series since June 12th to 14th. Rare loss for the Boston Red Sox, who were sizable favorites. You know who else was sizable favorites here on Sunday? The Milwaukee Brewers, actually the largest favorite of the day, took extra innings, but they walk off against the Twins 4-3 in 10 innings. Also in extra innings,